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Now, this is a band you would definitely include, so I better hear some Aerosmith next weekend. It's all you. 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

0: 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Definitely summertime in the city, which is why we're breaking out summer cash starting Monday. Hey, it's Karen D'Alessandro, and you know we're wrapping up 40 at 40 on Sunday night, so $1,000 a week begins Monday, 6 a.m. till 11. You'll get code words every hour and every single week. 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
18: And now the weather from Blue Sky Pest Control. Hello, Blue Sky. Goodbye, pests. Extreme heat warning today. Mostly clear this evening. Overnight low 86. Sunny and breezy tomorrow. High 108. And that's Thursday's Valley weather.
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surfing through early Zeppelin. 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

0: Alice Cooper coming to you from Norway while I'm trying on Viking hats. You can listen to this epic radio show. I've got a Cooper countdown from 1982, a tale about meeting a president. Then, for You Gotta Love the 80s, we're doing Motley Crue, plus there's a movie music madness track. Then it's Cooper's Covers with CCR, and add a classic from one of the greatest LA bands of all time, and rock trivia on your favorite geniuses. It's the only thing better than Valhalla. It's Alice's Attic tonight.
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1: Songs from 1969, 70, and 71. 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

It's Karen D'Alessandro and a set of Led Zeppelin. 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

0: 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That one came out in 71. Hey, Hey, What Can I Do? A B-side released in 1970, and Ramble On, which was recorded in New York in 69. So 69, 70, 71, thanks to Del Taco for powering it tonight. It's Karen D'Alessandro. I'm going to make it an extended weekend. Heather's going to work for me tomorrow, but I'll catch you Monday with Summer Cash 2026. Alice's Attic is next with Motley Crue, and you gotta love the 80s. Cooper's Cover from CCR, and another 40 at 40 code word coming up.
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12: And now the weather from Blue Sky Pest Control. Hello, Blue Sky. Goodbye, pests. Extreme heat warning today. Mostly clear this evening. Overnight low 86. Sunny and breezy tomorrow. High 108. And that's Thursday's Valley weather.
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3: Well, you're back to Alice's Attic on Thursday, June 25th. Tonight, coming to you from the one and only Oslo, Norway. This is a city that's been around since the year 1000. And when the Vikings were at their peak, I don't think they won the Super Bowl that year, but Oslo was their home base. I always thought it was Minnesota. I think the Vikings also came up with the idea to eat their lead singers during the concerts, but that doesn't happen a lot. Well, stick around this hour because I've got a Cooper's Countdown featuring the top five from 1982. Plus, I'll take a listener email, and I've got a very special This Day in Rock featuring the greatest band in history. But now, music time.
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0: It's all the hits from coast to coast on Cooper's Countdown. 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
1: The date was June 25th, 1982. One of the biggest movies in the history, E.T., was released. Ozzy bit the head off a bat. And I was on the Special Forces tour. And the charts looked like this. Starting off at number 5, the theme song to Rocky III that made us all want to run up and downstairs. Survivor, Eye of the Tiger. Number 4, Kansas gave us a lighter, more radio-friendly hit, Play the Game Tonight. Number 3 slot goes to Asia, and the self-titled debut album of the supergroup, made up of members of King Crimson, Yes, and Emerson, Lake & Palmer, Only Time Will Tell. Have you ever noticed that almost every title is a phrase that we use every day? Well, at number 2, 38 Special hit it big with a song that was co-written by the same writer as Eye of the Tiger. It's Caught Up in You. And the number 1 song on this day, 1982, was from a guy from Indiana who changed his name more times than Prince. It's John Cougar Mellencamp with Hurt So Good. John Cougar, so much of a better

0: If you really love us, you'll buy everything our sponsors tell you to. More Alice Cooper after this. Alice's Attic with Alice Cooper.
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1: Hey, Alice, I love the movie Supermanch about your manager, Chef Gordon. He's such a character. I love the story that he managed Pink Floyd for 9 days before getting fired by the band after booking them to play at a roller rink that burned down. I also never realized he had the connection to the celebrity chef world. Any other cool stories you can tell us about him? Yours truly, Keith M. That can't be Keith Moon. No. Well, yeah, I've been with Chef 55 years. There's thousands of stories. I can tell you the one time that early days, we were at the Landmark Hotel and he saved a girl from being raped on the diving board of the swimming pool. And then she turned around and almost knocked him out. He heard the screams and everything. He came down, threw the guy off of her, and the guy ran and everything. It was Janis Joplin. And she said, "I was almost there. Why are you throwing my man away?" She was not exactly in trouble. And the next day, Chef says, "I thought I was saving you." She says, "Thanks." Well, if you think Chef could manage you, write to me at alice@alicesattic.com. I'll be right back with a really cool This Day in Rock, so stay right there.
0: Alice Cooper will be right back with more insanity after this break.
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10: And now the weather from Blue Sky Pest Control. Hello, Blue Sky. Goodbye, pests. Extreme heat warning today. Mostly clear this evening. Overnight low 86. Sunny and breezy tomorrow. High 108. And that's Thursday's Valley weather.
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1: On June 25th, 1967, at Abbey Road Studios in London, from a parking lot outside of BBC broadcast van connecting the three satellites, simultaneously sent a signal to 400 million people watching the Beatles perform across five continents. The program was called Our World, and it was the first live multinational satellite TV production. John Lennon wrote All You Need Is Love for the event, and only started writing it just 11 days before the broadcast. Paul McCartney proposed his song Hello Goodbye, but they went instead with what Lennon had been working on. So here it is, All You Need Is Love.

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13: When you turn on the radio, you should find someone there who's a pal, a buddy, a BFF. What you don't expect is for your very own late night pal to be a member of the Rock and Roll Hall of Fame. But then again, this ain't your average rock and roll rodeo. Confide in him now, and you shall be rewarded. It's Alice's Attic with Alice Cooper.
14: You're back to Alice's Attic. There are things in this attic that can't be explained by science or reason, like my taxidermied pet raccoon that continues to eat whatever is in the garbage can at night. He says he's stuffed, but I reckon it's not true. Well, he is, in a way. Anyway, You Gotta Love the 80s is coming up after this hour with some old Sunset Strip buddies, then Tales from the Attic involving the Friars Club, and an actual president, and finally rock trivia featuring a guitar riff that immediately made the band think of a monster. But now, let's get to it.
13: Alice's Attic with Alice Cooper.

You gotta love the 80s with Alice is around the corner. Now, it's more rock. It's Alice's Attic with Alice Cooper.

0: The scent of Aquanet, the silky smooth feel of spandex, and a cassette cranked up on the Alpine in your Trans Am. You gotta love the 80s.
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2: The second single from Motley Crue's album Girls, Girls, Girls was the aptly titled Wild Side, which was released in August 1987 and immediately became an MTV favorite. Nikki Sixx said in an interview from that era, "If we hadn't managed to force two songs out of ourselves, Girls, Girls, Girls and Wild Side, the album would have been the end of our careers." So they needed those two songs. But they did manage more than two songs. And that album that eventually sold 4 million copies in the USA alone was pretty good. So here's Wild Side.

0: We'll be back with more Alice Cooper next. Alice's Attic with Alice Cooper.
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0: This is Tales from the Attic.
2: I mentioned the Friars Club in the attic before. Groucho Marx got me in, and that membership included Frank Sinatra, Don Rickles, the leading comedians, and the entertainment figures of that era. What I haven't told you is that the Friars Club also attracted political figures, which is how I ended up meeting President Ford. I did not play golf with Ford, but we almost played a couple times. We were staying at the Plaza Hotel in New York, and I had a tee-off time the next day in Westchester. And I found out that President Ford was staying in a suite right above me. And I just called up, and the guy answered, and I said, "It's Alice Cooper. Is President Ford there?" And he says, "Well, what is this concerning?" And I said, "Golf." And he says, "Yeah." He says, "Jerry." Jerry says, "Yeah." And he goes, "It's Alice on the phone downstairs. You want to play golf tomorrow?" And he goes, "Yeah." And then I got a call a little bit later saying, "I've got to go to Paris tomorrow. Some big thing happened in Paris," and he had to leave. But, you know, that's the thing. Golf cuts through anything. It doesn't matter if you're a rock star playing with the president or if you're a janitor playing with the Pope. Golf sort of goes right between that. And it doesn't matter what you do for a living. You got to get on the golf. You got to hit the ball in the middle. You got to get the ball in the hole. It's the equalizer. If you've golfed with a sitting president, tell me all about it at alice@alicesattic.com. Rock trivia is coming up right after this quick break, so stay right there.
0: Alice will be right back.
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0: 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And

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1: Which Blue Oyster Cult riff made the band think immediately of a monster? Obviously, Godzilla. The band was in a hotel room in Dallas, 1975, while on tour, and as soon as they came up with the riff, they all looked at each other and said, "This song is for Godzilla." The original Japanese horror flick came out in 1954 and was a favorite of the band. Of course, there was 35 other Godzillas after that, and Godzilla became the biggest star in Japan. I'd like to see him get his Academy Award. So let's hear it. Here's Godzilla.

0: There's more Alice Cooper coming sooner than later. Alice's Attic with Alice Cooper.
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0: If you're looking for a radio host who plays games with you, you've come to the wrong place. Unless, of course, the game is rock, paper, scissors. Then you can count on our faithful host to choose rock every single time. He's got his microphone on, and his leathers are just back from the cleaners. 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
17: 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You might as well sleep for the other 19 hours per day. Anyway, lots coming up this hour. Movie Music Madness from a Cameron Crowe classic. Hey Stupid featuring the world's finest humans. And of course, rock trivia from some prog legends. But now, how about this?
0: Alice's Attic with Alice Cooper.

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And now, it's more rock. It's Alice's Attic with Alice Cooper.

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1: 1989 Cameron Crowe film, Say Anything, is one of the great American coming-of-age films. A recent high school graduate with no plans falls for the class valedictorian. The boombox scene later on with John Cusack standing outside the girl's window at dawn, playing Peter Gabriel's In Your Eyes, while wearing a trench coat is one of the most iconic images in the 1980 cinema. Stalker. Early in the film, Steely Dan's Ricky Don't Lose That Number makes an appearance while his dad is singing to himself in the kitchen. Crowe puts it in there deliberately. It's a song about calling someone you're not sure will answer. Cusack, by the way, was a big Alice Cooper fan. He came to one of the shows and he knew every lyric. It was really amazing. So let's hear Ricky Don't Lose That Number from Steely Dan. This band just made great records every single time.

0: standing by. Alice's Attic with Alice Cooper.
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Tales of the strange and dumb coming up on Hey Stupid with Alice. And The Rock rolls on right now. Alice's Attic with Alice Cooper.

0: Now on Alice's Attic, a look at people that are strange and often dense, mindless, obtuse, vacuous. In other words, stupid.
1: Let's start tonight's tale of stupid in Florida, where a man was arrested after driving his golf cart into the drive-thru lane of a Burger King, which is not illegal. What was illegal was that his blood alcohol level was 5 times the legal limit, and he drove the golf cart into a wall and tipped over. Next, we go to Tennessee, where a woman called 911 because her neighbor wind chimes were too aggressive. Yeah, that can really happen. Wind chimes can just drive you crazy, especially if they're being played through a fuzz tone. And finally, we end in Texas, where a 15-story hotel was demolished by accident. The demolition had been planned for a different building, but the explosives team rigged the wrong building. The hotel had been abandoned, so at least no one was blown up. And I can imagine the guy standing there going, let me see, was that 17342? Oh. Well, I've got some rock trivia coming up after these ads, so stay tuned.
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1: Which Yes song has the band playing in one time signature while the drummer plays in a different one? It's Long Distance Runaround. The song is what's called polymetric. In the verses, the drums are playing in 5/8 time against the rest of the group playing in 4/4 time. You can hear both rhythms simultaneously if you listen for them. Bill Bruford brought that idea and said, let's make music more complicated because that's what it needs, to be more complicated. Let's do a song nobody can whistle. So let's check it out. It's Long Distance Runaround.

0: Alice's Attic with Alice Cooper.
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0: You're inside Alice's Attic. Your sagacious host could truly benefit from having a yard sale. Who wouldn't be interested in used straitjackets, top hats, guillotines, and leather pants? There's even a lava lamp from his first L.A. apartment. But amongst the flotsam and jetsam of an extraordinarily interesting life are the tantalizing tales that only a Rock and Roll Hall of Famer could deliver. So sit back and enjoy another hour of rock and talk with Alice Cooper.
5: You're back to the hit radio show, Alice's Attic. That's me. At least it's a hit in my house, and that's all that matters. So this hour, I've got Cooper's covers featuring a song from a Louisiana rockabilly guitarist in 1957. Then Freaky Facts will make your brain swell with joy. And finally, on Songs We Just Don't Understand, we'll be decoding a Skinner classic. But now, how about some rock and roll that you can dance to?
0: Alice's Attic with Alice Cooper.

Cooper's Covers coming up, but now it's more music. It's Alice's Attic with Alice Cooper.

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1: Just ask our next artist on Cooper's Covers. 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
2: CCR's first chart hit in 1968 was a cover of Dale Hawkins' song Susie Q. Dale was a rockabilly musician who moved through the scene in the late 1950s and recorded Susie Q for Checker Records. The Rolling Stones covered it in 1964, and so did Johnny Rivers. The riff was one of the most identifiable in rock, regardless of whose hands it came from. So CCR put a Z in Susie and gave it a different energy. The original is Louisiana rockabilly, but the CCR version has swamp and psychedelia and is over 8 minutes long. Now, is it the best version? No. The Stones version is much better. That's my opinion. I'm allowed to have an opinion. So here's a shortened version of CCR, Susie Q.

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0: More of Alice's Attic with Alice Cooper coming up. Alice's Attic with Alice Cooper.
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1: Get ready for the freakiness. Here we go. Both Nicolas Cage and Michael Jackson shared the same wife, Elvis Presley's daughter, Lisa Marie Presley. FDR's wife, Eleanor, was Teddy Roosevelt's niece, and Franklin and Teddy were fifth cousins. A very dark pink flamingo has eaten very well, and a pale pink flamingo is either young or its food supply has been disrupted. And finally, a porcupine has approximately 30,000 quills, each with a microscopic barb at the tip, like a fishing hook, which means once embedded in flesh, the quill drives itself deeper with every muscle movement of the unfortunate recipient. Well, it's time for a break while you think about that, but I'll be right back with a song we just don't understand right after this.
0: What? You think radio this brilliant is free? We'll be back with more amazing Alice Cooper after the break.
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0: Confounded, bewildered, and befuddled? 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
1: Lynyrd Skynyrd's Tuesday's Gone was never released as a single, but somehow it became one of the most played songs on radio in the 70s. It's a song about a man leaving a woman behind to go back to the road, like Ruby Tuesday by the Stones. Tuesday is the name of a girl. It's another Skynyrd song about a fundamental situation, a man whose life on the road is incompatible with the woman waiting for him at home. As Ronnie Van Zant said, it's a song about the loneliness of being a musician on the road, the gap between where you are and where that person you love is. And this is why my wife takes me on the road. Tuesday's Gone.

0: Unlike Elvis, Alice Cooper has not left the building. We'll return with more Genius Radio after this. Alice's Attic with Alice Cooper.
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1: Well, it's your favorite radio legend, Alice Cooper, here again in my attic. Not many people could do a nightly radio show for 22 years while touring the world, recording albums, playing golf, and throwing knives. But I happen to be amazing. Anyway, coming up this hour, we've got an attic classic from the band Love, plus a listener email and some more rock trivia on a band of art students. But now, let's hear some more music.
0: Alice's Attic with Alice Cooper.

Ready for more Attic Classics in a few on Alice's Attic with Alice Cooper. And let's do more rock right now. It's Alice's Attic with Alice Cooper.

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1: Love were an L.A. band formed in 1965, led by Arthur Lee. He was a musician from Memphis who had grown up in L.A., who loved the Beatles and the Stones and the West Coast folk rock scene. He assembled a racially mixed band at a time when that was unusual, and they became one of the first rock bands to sign Elektra Records. Their first album in 1966 helped establish the L.A. rock scene as something distinct from both the British Invasion and the San Francisco sound. This band, Love, came up with something that was so unique. One of my favorite bands. It's a musician's band like Steely Dan is. It's sort of like, or the Mothers. You can tell that the players and the whole idea of Love was the L.A. sound. The Doors always said in the beginning they wanted to be like Love. So they followed in that step, and they had created their own sound, which was uniquely sexual and bluesy and at the same time unique to anybody else. We covered one of their songs, 7 plus 7 is, but this song, listen to this song. It's jazzy and it's unlike anybody else in rock and roll. Alone Again or Love.

0: 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Alice's Attic with Alice Cooper.
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1: Hi, Alice. This is June in Santa Barbara. I'm a Korean-American, and I want to know why there aren't more Asian rock stars. Can you think of any? The only Korean one I can think of is John Myung from Dream Theater. Maybe you can think of some other ones. Also, do you like kimchi? It's a spicy fermented Korean cabbage. It's delicious and really healthy. Well, here's a little thing. Van Halen's brother's mother was born in Indonesia. Kim Thayil from Soundgarden is Indian descent. Arnel Panada, singing for Journey, is Filipino. But you're right. There are local rock heroes in each one of those places. Japan's got a ton of metal bands. They just have not clicked in America. Well, if you're an Asian rock star, drop me a line at alice@alicesattic.com. I'll be right back with some rock trivia, so don't move.
0: Your teller of Detroit stories, Alice Cooper, will return after these messages.
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0: Alice Cooper has some rock trivia for you. Go for it, Alice.
1: Which song did David Byrne reluctantly cover in 1978? The Al Green song, Take Me to the River. The original wasn't a hit, but it attracted lots of cover versions, including Foghat 1976, Brian Ferry in 1978. The Talking Heads brought the song to the new wave rock crowd and had the highest charting version. Their producer, Brian Eno, suggested that the band play it as slowly as they possibly could without losing the groove. And it really is one of their best songs.

0: And that concludes another magical and memorable edition of Alice's Attic. Alice Cooper returns tomorrow. Same time, same channel, boys and ghouls. Alice's Attic with Alice Cooper.
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7: 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A confirmation text validating the entry into the sweepstakes will follow. 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Unless otherwise indicated, there is a limit of one entry per contest per person and one winner per household. Webcasts are on a delayed basis, which may affect a webcast listener's ability to participate in any contest. Station will not accept collect calls. Station is not responsible for problems accessing the station website and social media pages, problems sending a text, telephone line unavailability, busy signals, operator interference, and technical or atmospheric conditions that disrupt the completion of an entry or phone call. The criteria and process for selecting winners, the number of winners, the specified prizes to be awarded, and the values of prizes will typically be stated on our website. This information may be periodically included in on-air promotions and on our respective social media pages. Unless otherwise stated, winners will be notified by email or phone. Odds of winning will be dependent upon the number of eligible entries received. The winner is responsible for all income taxes due as a result of accepting a prize, and an IRS Form 1099 may be submitted to applicable taxing authorities. Unless otherwise stated, each winner must claim the prize in person. The prize must be claimed at the KSLX studios during normal business hours within 10 days from the day the prize is won. Failure to meet this deadline shall be deemed forfeiture of the right to claim the prize. Individuals must be 18 years or older at time of entry and be legal residents of Arizona to be eligible to participate in KSLX contests unless otherwise specified. Winners may only win one prize within a 30-day period. Contest deadlines will typically be stated on the station website and may be periodically included in on-air promotions. By participating in any KSLX contest, you agree to fully release and indemnify Hubbard Radio Phoenix LLC, Hubbard Radio LLC, and any contest sponsors from all liability. 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KSLX reserves the right to change prize values, substitute prizes of comparable value, and revise contest rules without notice. Prizes are non-transferable and non-exchangeable and must be taken in their entirety. By entering, each contestant agrees to comply with all rules governing the sweepstakes or contest. 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
6: And now the weather from Blue Sky Pest Control. Hello, Blue Sky. Goodbye, pests. Sunny and breezy. Today's high 108. Mostly clear this evening. Overnight low 82. And that's Friday's Valley weather.
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8: Keith is joining us today with a family secret. What's going on, Keith?
9: Hey, when I was about 13 years old, my mom ran away with my dad's best friend.
8: Yikes!
9: And my dad married his ex-wife.
8: What?
9: So I ended up being the oldest of seven kids.
8: Oh, my God.
9: And they ran away to Arizona, so I ended up at 16 moving to Arizona.
8: From where originally?
9: Nebraska.
10: Oh, my God.
9: A little town of 5,000 people.
8: Oh, so they had to get out of town. That was a small
10: town.
8: They
10: were like, people are judging us. Let's go southwest.
8: Yeah.
10: That is so comical.
8: So do you get the sense, I mean, after, you know, now that you're an adult and you kind of understand how, you know, dynamics work, that there was something going on? I mean, were your parents swingers or anything like that, where they maybe had something going on with this other couple?
9: No, my dad and his best friend, they raced stock cars together. So every weekend we all went to race cars, stock car races.
8: Uh-huh.
9: So we were just a big group, but on the side, my mom was messing around with my dad's best friend.
10: Okay, let's also reframe this, because I feel like you're kind of hating on your mom a little bit. Your dad's best friend
8: was banging his wife. The wife of his best friend.
10: Was a dirty dog for that.
11: So did you end up having a relationship with them after all that went down, or was that kind of just it and when you moved to Arizona?
9: Well, I moved to Arizona, then I lived with my mom and my stepdad. So how
8: did that conversation go when you sat down with your mom and actually had to kind of confront this, like, hey, so I'm not married to your dad anymore. I'm now married to whatever his name is, the best friend that you know very well, that you've been hanging out with every weekend.
10: Probably makes it easier if you knew him.
8: I mean, I guess, like, how did you handle that?
9: Yeah, we didn't get along, so we just didn't really talk. I just stayed in my room, and as a teenager, I was either out.
8: Yeah, that yeah. sucks, man.
10: You're not my dad. My dad's in Nebraska.
8: So did your dad, I mean, because that's a pretty big hit. To lose your best friend and your wife at the same time because they're banging each other.
11: You said your dad went back with his ex-wife?
9: No, he married his friend's wife.
8: Like, how long did it take your dad to bounce back?
9: Oh, they were married within 3 months.
8: Huh.
10: Your mom and your dad didn't really like each other, sir.
8: I guess not.
10: I think that's what I'm hearing.
11: Things just moved faster back then. It's all good.
8: Well, Keith, what a family secret that is, man. Thanks for sharing.
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14: 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Hello, Blue Sky. Goodbye, pests. Sunny and breezy. Today's high 108. Mostly clear this evening. Overnight low 82. And that's Friday's Valley weather.
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1: Joey Chestnut is the world's greatest competitive eater, and it's not even close. Every single year, he seems to win the hot dog eating championship, and it's not just that. Like, there's also, like, a bagel eating championship.
2: A wing eating championship, a linguine eating championship, a clam eating championship.
1: Yeah.
2: You know, there's anything you can think of, there is a championship for it. And Joey Chestnut, I mean, is the pound for pound greatest athlete we've ever seen when it comes to gulping the glizzies.
3: Athlete?
2: Question yeah. Oh, it's sure. An athlete. He trains.
1: Yeah, he trains for it.
3: How?
1: You got to expand the stomach.
2: You've never watched the 30 for 30 on like Joey Chestnut versus Kobayashi?
1: No. Of course she hasn't, and of course you have.
3: Does he have to actually do physical activity for this?
2: Yeah, very much so.
1: Wow, Rossi, okay. Rossi, are you as enamored with Joey Chestnut as Mahoney is?
29: I mean, what he does is amazing, but this year is going to be amazing because all the World Cup fans are going to be in this country to witness the hot dog eating championship on 4th of July.
2: You would think that European mind comprehend just how amazing
1: American the gluttony is?
2: Because I can't remember if Joey Chestnut was in. Did he come back for last year's?
1: Yeah.
2: Because they were like, he's like got another hot dog sponsor. Yeah.
3: Him and Kobayashi two years ago. Right?
1: It was 2 years ago. He had a different like endorsement from a different hot dog and company. And Nathan's
2: and
1: was
2: nobody
1: like,
2: oh. cared about the hot dog eating championship that year. If you don't have the best in, we don't care.
1: So you'd think that, you know, with all the World Cup fans and with, you know, him trying to retain his title, all of that, that maybe he'd be like focused on training and getting ready for this big event. But I guess not. Instead, he was out at a bar and he got pretty drunk and got into a bit of a kerfuffle, if you will, got into a fight. And the following day, the cops showed up at his house to follow up on that complaint. And we have the audio from the body cam footage of them confronting Joey Chestnut.
30: Just following up on a criminal complaint we received at Joe's Grill that occurred on Friday.
31: I really was pretty drunk. I don't remember.
30: So here's the video. That's you there in the white and the jeans. And then there's these two individuals sitting by the bar. You had just shaken this man's hand in the black. And then the kid in the gray and you attempt to shake hands, kind of pull him forward, and then you punch him in the face.
31: That was not a punch.
30: Right? He said it was a slap.
31: All right, and was this slow motion?
30: No, slap. And you can see him wince his head back, and then he just kind of lays there. At that point, they keep saying that you said, are you mad, bro? Are you mad, bro? Why are you mad? To which they couldn't figure out what had led to that. He said it was an open hand slap to the face. And as you see, he just kind of tucked his head down because he really didn't know why that would have occurred. That's why we're here, to figure out if something else was there for it.
3: He said, is that in slow motion? No, dude.
1: You're just so drunk. It looks like it's in slow motion.
3: Wow. I mean, if you really
1: If
3: you think about all of the arrests or potential arrests that have been happening in, as Mahoney calls it, the athlete world over the course of the last week, first Dustin Poirier, massive fighter, man. And then now this guy, I already forgot his name.
1: Joey Chestnut. Yeah, I mean, Dustin Poirier, thankfully, didn't actually go to blows with that police officer in the Atlanta airport, although it was pretty close.
2: Could have gone way worse. He could have got shot, like, for real.
1: But Joey Chestnut's excuse of, I don't really remember, I was pretty drunk, man. Is an all-timer.
2: They'll acquit you.
1: Yeah, you're a hot dog eating guy. Like, it's fine.
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5: Back when I was 17, I was in high school and whatnot, and my older brother, Bill, he got engaged to this one girl, and then he took off for basic training in the Air Force.
1: Oh, boy.
5: So she moved in with us.
1: Oh, boy.
5: And turns out that,
1: oh, boy.
5: Me and her ended up getting along better than her and my brother.
1: And there is so much more to that story. 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

0: We are celebrating 40 years of free classic rock right here in the Valley by giving you 40 awesome prizes, tickets to go see Santana and the Doobie Brothers, and box sets and posters and DVDs and vinyl and all kinds of great stuff. 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Just enter the secret code word. 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
1: Come on.
2: Welcome to Dave and Mahoney.
0: I'm looking over at Bossy Rossi. Are you a big soccer fan?
3: No, not at all.
0: Oh, okay.
3: But Audrey walked in this morning speaking exclusively Spanish.
4: Hola. I'm back from Costa Rica.
3: She said, buenos dias.
4: Buenos dias, señores.
3: World Cup, Audrey.
4: Yes, I am very much into football now. Everyone there was like, we still love our team, we still love our country, but we didn't make it.
0: How do you say, oh, I'm so sorry in Spanish?
4: Lo siento.
1: Dave and Mahoney.
5: I asked if I'd get a colonoscopy earlier. She's like, you can't get one unless you're paying out of pocket until you're 45.
0: Oh, really?
5: Otherwise, your insurance won't cover it.
0: And you're like, well, they make an exception for me because I really want my buttocks.
5: Yeah, I was like, this is more of a recreational colonoscopy I'm looking for.
1: Dave and Mahoney.
0: Man was arrested after meeting an undercover officer and attempting to sell him what he claimed was meth. He allegedly provided a substance that was actually kosher salt. Have not had a lot of experience with meth. Do love salt, though.
4: Ever done a line of salt before? I have done a line of salt. Just lick it off.
5: Yep. There's times where I just go into my pantry and I lick my hand, pour some of the salt on it, and then lick it again.
0: You're kidding, right?
5: No, not at all.
0: I think it's time that we had a talk.
1: And now, this is Dave and Mahoney.
0: Well, hello, friends, and thank you for joining us on this Friday morning. We've got some good news and some bad news to kick things off today. What would you like first, Mahoney?
5: Dave, why don't we start today's show? What's the bad news?
0: A lot of questions about this, and it's surprising that we get shocked by a news story considering that every day we're sort of looking for the absurd things that happen in the world.
5: Mm-hmm.
0: How is it possible that you lose a giraffe?
5: Ooh, well, I mean, you drive really fast under an overpass in a convertible.
0: I can see how you could kill a giraffe.
5: Yeah.
0: They just lost it. So this is in Texas.
5: Okay. Well, I mean, Texas is pretty large, Dave.
0: It's been missing for a couple of weeks now. The owner has come out and offered a $5,000 reward. The search efforts have included wide area tracking because this giraffe just went missing, got out of its enclosure somehow, and is gone. You know, the notoriously sneaky giraffes.
5: Doesn't the G in GPS stand for giraffe? So shouldn't they be able to, like, locate this thing pretty quickly?
0: I mean, you have a giraffe. You don't have, like, I don't know, like an air tag on its little...
6: On its one of its necks, or its fine neck.
0: I guess I was going to ask if, like, giraffes had collars, if they're domesticated, but that'd be a pretty big collar.
5: That goes back to the age-old question, how would a giraffe wear its tie? Does he wear it at the base of his neck or the top of his neck?
6: I think if I, as the local giraffe on the show, mm-hmm. I think that I would choose high.
5: Yeah,
0: I would go high. I would go low. I feel like the tie really has to accentuate the bust.
6: That's informal.
5: Now, then you end up looking like Joe Rogan at the last UFC, you know, it's just, like, real weird and thick, you know, very girthy. You know, that tie way too girthy.
0: So there's been all sorts of rumors and viral posts claiming that this giraffe, Gracie, by the way, has been found. Yes. And officials say, no, we're still looking for the giraffe. So
5: Gracie's on the loose.
6: She's on the loose.
0: They do think that, yeah, there's a lot of, like, rugged ranch land in that area. So they think she's still buying guns.
6: Gracie's buying guns and doing drugs and smoking brisket.
5: She hates the government, man. She's got a compound.
0: She's joined a cult.
5: Yeah. She ain't. Come take this gun. You ain't getting these taxes. I'm a giraffe, bitch.
6: David and also, Grash. What am I doing here? Like, what is she doing in Texas, actually?
5: Well, that's a pretty good question. I think Texas has more giraffes than anywhere else. Same with tigers than anywhere else on Earth. Like,
6: what y'all doing over there, Texas? I mean, I understand that you guys are kind of like your own island in America, but really, what are you doing? Why do you have giraffes and tigers?
0: Yeah, I mean, it wasn't that long ago we saw that, like, huge tiger walking around the suburbs of Houston. So, yeah. I mean, maybe a giraffe just moseying around is just nothing. Maybe people have seen it, and they're just like, yeah, it's fine.
5: It's fine. This is nothing new.
0: Some good news today as well. A dad goes full-on Hulk smash after his kids get trapped inside of a truck. So this guy's in Florida, obviously. It's hot, and his kids got stuck inside of a vehicle when it accidentally locked, according to authorities. And the keys were inside. Yeah, young kids. And so he just decided, I'm gonna punch out this window. It was a truck window, and with his bare hands, didn't have anything that he was smashing it with. Just punched the window out, and you're like, ow.
6: Ouchie.
0: Owie.
6: Ow.
0: Feel like it wouldn't work for me. I'd try and then just doink off.
6: But people are watching. You have to continue. You have to press forward.
0: You got to push through that. Doesn't matter if
6: start
0: your
6: using
0: hand
6: your
0: looks
6: elbow
0: like,
6: at
0: yeah.
6: least.
5: You got to exhale on that punch.
0: Yeah. Yeah. Yeah. Get your hips into it.
5: You
0: yeah.
5: learned anything in Taekwondo.
0: Yeah.
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1: 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Just the northbound lanes are closed. We're all racing to the red light, but this isn't NASCAR. Use caution. 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
21: And now the weather from Blue Sky Pest Control. Hello, Blue Sky. Goodbye, pests. Sunny and breezy. Today's high 108. Mostly clear this evening. Overnight low 82. And that's Friday's Valley weather.
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2: We've had so many insane stories that you guys have shared with us over the past few days with your family secrets, and this one had to do with a family dynamic like we have never, ever heard before.
3: Back when I was 17, I was in high school and whatnot, and my older brother, Bill, he got engaged to this one girl, and then he took off for basic training in the Air Force.
2: Oh, boy.
3: So she moved in with us.
2: Oh, boy.
3: And turns out that,
2: Oh, boy.
3: Me and her ended up getting along better than her and my brother. So things happened, and she wrote me a note, and I stuck it in my pocket before I went to school that day.
2: Uh-huh.
3: And I never took it out, and I threw my clothes in the laundry, and my ma found that note. And
2: let's pause for a second, because I've got some questions here. So you're 17. You're obviously enamored with this girl. You guys are fooling around because she has moved in with you. How old was she at the time?
3: She's like 20.
2: Okay. So, I mean, and that's a pretty significant age gap when, you know, you're that young. But what did the note say?
3: I never even read it, but it must have lined out everything pretty darn good, because when I got home from school that day, my whole family, everybody was sitting in the family room waiting for me.
2: Oh, no. Like an intervention?
3: Yeah. Well, it should have taken my dad like 4 or 5, maybe big steps to get to me. He did in 2 giant leaps and smacked the shit out of me, man.
2: Wow.
3: What,
2: when all this is happening, because you said that she moved in with you guys. I mean, like, your brother and her clearly thought that this is going to be like a potential like marriage thing, right?
4: And you're engaged, went to boot camp.
2: Right,
4: and
2: he's at basic training, and you're just
4: and
2: out here.
4: You started having sex with her?
2: He's a

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3: Sweet dude.
4: Otter, you mentioned it. There's something special about the family secrets that we hear that are from like 100+ years ago. And there are some of those, including this gem about running booze during the Prohibition.
5: My dad used to be a bootlegger years ago, back during the Prohibition. Apparently him and some other guys in competition with some speakeasy decided they'd take care of it by rolling a hay wagon down the hill that they set on fire, smashed into the side of the speakeasy, and burned the place to the ground.
4: That is coming up next.
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3: 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West Side 101 northbound near Olive Avenue, an accident off right. 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
1: And now the weather from Blue Sky Pest Control. Hello, Blue Sky. Goodbye, pests. Sunny and breezy. Today's high 108. Mostly clear this evening. Overnight low 82. And that's Friday's Valley weather.
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6: Your family secrets continue as we roll through the Call of Fame today, including one that involved running booze during the Prohibition, and it's pretty wild.
7: My dad used to be a bootlegger years ago, back during the Prohibition. Apparently him and some other guys in competition with some speakeasy decided they'd take care of it by rolling a hay wagon down the hill that they set on fire, smashed into the side of the speakeasy, and burned the place to the ground.
6: A surprise twist at the end of that story as well. It's coming up next.

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0: 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It's the Call of Fame on Dave and Mahoney.
2: It's not too often that we get a family secret that takes us back about 100 years to the early 1900s, but I love these stories because I just imagine a lot of wide-brim hats and no cell phones.
3: Oh, wait, I was thinking the 2015 brunch. Influencer brunch.
2: Similar to that, but dirtier. You know, a lot of unkept beards and things like that. This guy was telling us about how his dad used to run booze back during the Prohibition.
4: All right, here's a family secret for you. My dad was born in 1908, passed away when the same year as Kennedy was killed in 63. I was 10 years old, but my mom told us my dad used to be a bootlegger years ago, back during the Prohibition. Apparently him and some other guys and competition with some speakeasy decided they'd take care of it by rolling a hay wagon down the hill that they set on fire, smashed into the side of the speakeasy and burned the place to the ground. So they never got caught that I know of, but later years he turned himself around, become a minister, and spent a lot of years down in Jamaica as a missionary. So there you go. Have a good day, guys. Appreciate it. Love your show.
5: Message deleted.
2: I'm curious if that is the end of the story, though, because you say that he never got caught, which I imagine that, you know, you burn a place down, that's a pretty serious charge. But doesn't it sound like there could be more to the story? Like perhaps the speakeasy was full of people and that's why he had to turn his life around and spend a whole lot of time on mission trips?
6: Or that they knew who did it and they maybe wanted revenge as well, which is why. I mean, yeah. If I'm going to escape to a place that is, you know, not of my native origin. Jamaica is beautiful. So, I mean, I could see why he chose there, you know.
2: We found out yesterday that Audrey, her own family history, there is some bootlegging lore there as well.
7: Yeah, so my great-grandpappy Pep was a shiner, bootlegger, and also a sheriff. So he probably got away with a lot of stuff.
2: This guy's story that we just heard, they were separated. So bootlegger turned minister, but there was, you know, a gap in there. Was your pap sheriff and running booze simultaneously?
7: I'm sure. I mean, come on, we're hustlers. That's the way to do it, right? That's what the Drakes do, you know? we don't set out on a mission and just do it half, you know?
2: We're full send. It really is beneficial to be the sheriff as well as a bootlegger because if you're running booze.
7: There's no shine here.
2: Yeah, you know where the law is because it's you.
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4: 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We got another Your Family Secret coming up as we do the Call of Fame today, and this one was a doozy that has to do with twins.
5: My girlfriend is one of six children. 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
5: So they were not identical.
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5: But they have different fathers.
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5: 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There's two eggs. The mother was a little, you know, flirtatious, and she was sleeping with a set of brothers.
4: We're learning new things on the show every single day, it seems. You got to hear this one. It's coming up next.
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9: 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West side 101 northbound near Olive Avenue. Cruise around scene of an accident off right. We're all racing to the red light, but this isn't NASCAR. 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
4: 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I didn't know this, that two twins can have different dads? What? Quite a story. It's coming up next.

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0: We'll be the judge of that. It's the Call of Fame on Dave and Mahoney.
2: Dave is joining us today with a family secret. What's going on, Dave?
3: It's actually not my family. It's my girlfriend's family, but it's a great story.
2: Hit us with it. I love it.
3: my girlfriend is one of six children. She is also a twin. She has a fraternal twin sister.
2: Okay.
3: So they were not identical.
2: Right.
3: But they have different fathers.
2: Huh?
3: The twins have different fathers.
4: How is that even possible?
3: Well, it is physically possible because they were paternal. There's two eggs. And the mother was a little, flirtatious, and she was sleeping with a set of brothers, different brothers she was sleeping with in the same time frame, and apparently both of them got her pregnant at the same time.
2: Wow.
4: But how did they even come to find this out, though? Because, I mean, the chances of that happening are almost minuscule, but then, like, did she go, how did they figure out that the two fraternal twins weren't from the same father?
2: Did they know from the beginning, or was it like after many years and then like a 23andMe revealed it?
3: No, they knew right away, and everyone knew about it, the whole family, and they literally called these two guys uncle father, the two guys had other children, and they would call those children brother cousin.
5: Oh, brother cousin.
3: No one knew who was the father of which one, and until many, many, many years later, one of them did a DNA test and learned that they don't. As twins, they should have the same DNA, and they had slightly different, which means they had different.
5: You know that this can also happen in cats?
2: Well, okay, but I mean, like, cats, sure. I mean, real-life human situation. Like, how did your girlfriend deal with all of this when she found this out? Because I feel like that's...
6: drugs.
2: That's really a pretty heavy thing to try to reconcile.
3: In that family, it was pretty normal. There was she was one of six kids, and all six kids have different fathers.
2: Wow. So her mom was a little flirtatious, so
4: we thought the one time that there might be the same dad with the twins. Turns out...
3: Nope. Yeah, there's an actual medical term for this. I forget what it is. Lifetime made a movie about it a few years ago, and we learned the medical term for that.
2: It's heteropaternal super foundational twins. That's what it is.
4: Yeah, that, of course. How do we all not know that? Thing. Yeah. Sure.
2: Uh-huh. Wow. That is wild, Dave. Thanks for sharing today, man.
3: You bet. You have a great day.
2: You too.
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Jason Bonham's Led Zeppelin Evening is happening at Celebrity Theater on Tuesday, August 25th, and we would love to send you to that show for free, and the tickets are yours if you successfully play. Cover your ears today if you'd like to be our contestant. Now's the time to give us a buzz here in the studio. 480-470-KSLX is the phone number. Right now, Queen on the Valley's Classic Rock.

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2: Some of the biggest rock songs ever released. You are trying to figure out what they are with 30 seconds on the clock for each one of them. Carol is joining us today. Carol, you got Mahoney and Audrey available as lifelines should you need them. Are you ready for your first one?
3: I certainly hope so.
2: All right. Well, best of luck to you. The first one here has got 477,000 views, so pretty popular. Let's have a listen.

0: All right, not too far off the beaten path from the original. Do you know it, Carol?
1: Is that Jeremy by Pearl Jam?
0: It certainly is. Nicely done. You are on the board with a full point without any help. Good job. Next one here, right. Also popular, 292,000 views on this banjo cover.

0: Okay, pretty good, actually, as far as banjo covers
1: go. I love a banjo.
0: Yeah. Carol, do you know that one?
2: Would that be Money for Nothing by Dire Straits?
0: It sure is.
2: Yeah.
0: Very good. All right. So, unfortunately, you don't get to use Mahoney as a lifeline. For those that don't know, Carol is the local chapter leader of the Mahoneyaniacs. But you don't even have to use them today because you're doing so well. You can actually win it right here with a full point. This one's got 7,000 views. Here we go.
3: She got a smile that seems to mean rhyme and superficial home memories. Where everything was as fresh as...

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1: All right, Kara, we're going to set you up with some tickets for Jason Bonham's Led Zeppelin Evening at Celebrity Theater on Tuesday, August 25th. Thank you for playing today. Thank you for listening along, as always. We appreciate you and hope you have a wonderful weekend.
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3: 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There's an accident. The carpool lane and three left lanes are blocked. 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
24: And now the weather from Blue Sky Pest Control. Hello, Blue Sky. Goodbye, pests. Sunny and breezy. Today's high 108. Mostly clear this evening. Overnight low 82. And that's Friday's Valley weather.
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4: 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And this one from Jim. Wow.
6: So believe it or not, my brother married my ex-wife.
4: Oh, and we got it. Okay. Told you.
6: And karma hit so hard on her for everything that she had done to where she ended up turning into a crack whore. And
4: whoa.
6: She ended up getting diabetes so bad to where she lost both of her legs, and now she's a ward of the state of Virginia.
4: Your family secrets and the Call of Fame continue next.

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0: We'll be the judge of that. 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
2: We're losing limbs, we're smoking crack, we're banging brothers. Boy, your family secrets have just got a little bit of everything. Here's Jim.
3: Folks, how we doing today?
2: We are doing fantastic, and we're always happy to take your call because you've got some of the best stories out there. What do you got for us today?
3: So, believe it or not, my brother married my ex-wife.
2: Oh, and we got it. Okay, told you.
4: So, how did this end up happening?
3: So, my ex-wife is like she ended up, and you're gonna love this, Arkansas.
5: Yeah.
3: Moving out to Arkansas, she wanted to be, I had relocated out there, and so the ex-wife went ahead and moved out there, and we tried to reconcile some things, and it obviously didn't work, so she decided to shag up with my brother and ended up marrying him.
2: So okay, an important question here, like who broke up with who in that relationship? Did you break up with her, or did she break up with you?
3: Oh, I definitely broke up with her.
5: Okay. She f***ed your brother.
2: So,
4: gotcha, bitch.
5: That was revenge. Was
4: your brother in Arkansas, or did he move to Arkansas to be with her?
3: No. He was already there.
4: This was premeditated on her part. Jim's brother's out in Arkansas. Yep. I'm going to move to Arkansas of all places.
2: His brother. Okay, so did that torch the relationship with you and your brother? Was that the end of it?
3: Oh, pretty much. It's like, I mean, he crossed all kinds of other lines and stuff like that. And, he ended up in prison for a while.
5: Well, that was his karma, man.
2: See, I feel like if one of my brothers married my ex, I feel like I would have leverage. Be like, hey, she likes this thing, like when you pull her hair.
5: Ew.
2: No like, I would be messing with them.
5: Ew.
2: Yeah, like, good for you. Yeah. You got the chick that I dumped.
5: Yeah, Christmas Yay. Would be weird.
2: So weird.
3: Yeah. And karma hit so hard on her for everything that she had done to where she ended up turning into a crack whore.
2: Oh, my God.
3: And whoa. She ended up getting diabetes so bad to where she lost both of her legs, and now she's a ward of the state of Virginia.
2: Good God.
4: Jim.
2: This story just keeps
4: be
2: going.
4: Be honest.
2: There's a legless brother out there.
4: Did you ever end up hooking up with her, though, again, after she lost her legs?
3: I got the man. I need therapy really bad. I need one.
2: You know what? This is your therapy, Jim. You just call us anytime, and we'll air it all out for you, brother.
3: You guys take it easy. Have a great one. And
5: there's a legless
2: brother.
5: I don't know if that can be beat.
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5: My favorite call that I think we've ever had.
2: It's got to be up there. We have heard some crazy stuff on this show. Almost every single day there's something crazy.
5: You can always call him a ghost, too.
2: There is levels, and that is a 10. Well done, Jim.

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1: It was a pretty hilarious news story that made national news because there was somebody that got arrested for speeding in Flagstaff, Arizona, going 108 miles per hour.
2: They're on their way to go LARP, Dave.
1: Seeing somebody driving 100 miles per hour on an interstate in Arizona is not uncommon. But the thing that you just pointed out, Audrey, is what made the story so unique. Their excuse for going that fast is that they were going to LARP. Now, if you're not familiar with LARPing, it's normally dressing up in some kind of, not always, but medieval gear a lot of times.
2: Live action role play LARP.
1: And we asked the question, is it possible to be cool and be a LARPer simultaneously? And somebody called in and said that they have the perfect solution so you can marry those two things.
3: You guys were asking if you could be cool and LARP and do all this nerdy stuff. That's the reason I work out. That's the reason I'm on TRT and I'm jacked. Because then I could do, nerdy things like play Warhammer or video games. And nobody says nothing. Or I could walk around with my Star Wars shirt and people still find me attractive. So that's one of the reasons why I work out. And I guess it just depends on who you are.
4: Message to
2: me. A hot athletic nerd?
5: I feel like that's not the unicorn that it once was.
1: Yeah,
5: but I feel like everybody has gotten into fitness over the last like 15 years. So It's like the idea of the South Park, super slob guy who doesn't
2: World
5: move.
2: World of Warcraft guy.
5: Like that guy exists, but he's just as common as the opposite end now.
1: Mm-hmm. So I admire this guy, and I think you'll probably agree, Audrey, because if you go to the gym regularly and you work out, and it's a it's a big part of your life, that takes a lot of time and effort. It's not easy. A lot of people, get kind of obsessed with the gym for a short amount of time, and then it just goes away, and they settle back in. And there's nothing wrong with that. But this guy has made it a huge part of his personality exclusively so he can, should the occasion arise, beat the hell out of his haters. And he's always preparing for that moment. Make fun of me one time.
2: Try.
1: And
2: see
1: I will drop
2: happens.
1: The hammer of God upon you.
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2: Problem in the North Valley. 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Loop 101 Pima eastbound at Cave Creek Road. There's an accident. Traffic's down to one right lane. And we're seeing stop-and-go traffic from 19th Avenue. Your day already has enough drama. Don't let the oil light steal the show. 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
24: Hell yeah, brother.
23: Also a dentist on laughing gas. Not the patient, the actual dentist.

0: these people remove the toothpick from their mouth when taking a wedding photo. It's the Redneck Report.
1: Redneck Report. I'm Dave and Mahoney.
2: Going to the dentist and getting laughing gas is not abnormal, but it is abnormal if you're at the dentist and having a procedure done on you, and then you realize that your dentist is the one taking the laughing gas while they're operating on you.
3: That's literally the setup for Bryan Cranston's appearance on Seinfeld as a perverted dentist.
2: It is a Florida dentist, and she was the one huffing the nitrous oxide.
4: Nice. Oh, yeah.
2: While she was actively treating patients, according to investigators.
4: I didn't even know that they allowed that anymore. I didn't know that they did the gas.
3: Yeah, my wife
4: gassing you down.
3: Like, my wife had a doctor's appointment not too long ago, and I think they call it Twilight or something. It's basically just nitrous. So it's like,
2: just calm you down a little bit.
3: Just to calm you down, which I don't mind taking a hit. Like, can I do some recreation? I mean, we were doing recreational nitrous with Whippets.
4: Yikes. Where does she go so I can get that phone number? Because I'm tired of the lidocaine to my gums. That stuff hurts.
2: So 37 convictions, and it's not slowing him down just yet. Andrew James Brown Jr., who is a 47-year-old man, was arrested in Gainesville after he was walking around on the street. Keep in mind, he's already got 37 convictions. He's just not that concerned about getting arrested anymore, I guess, because he was whipping it out.
3: Yeah, doing a little helicopter. I feel like if you've been convicted 37 times of that, like, you lose it.
2: Yeah.
3: You know? Off with it.
2: What's interesting is he's got 37 convictions already, but he was charged with indecent exposure of his junk for the very first time. So he has found 37 other crimes to do and get caught and convicted of. This is the first time he's like, wiener out.
3: This is like the, what do you call it when you
4: escalation?
3: When you hit them all. Like,
2: bingo.
3: Yes, you've covered them all.
2: Dingo, I guess.
4: I was waiting for that one.
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3: The Guillotine got to sell, fly off the shelves. The French are going to love it, you know?
2: Wee-wee.
3: Get it?
4: Yes.
3: Yeah, it's real stupid. We're real dumb. We're sorry. It's Friday, guys.

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1: 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Is it a joke? Are you joking?
4: I don't think so.

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2: I'm not even a soccer fan, but boy, I tell you, it has been really cool to have the World Cup in America and see people from all over the world coming in and experiencing things. Now, it hasn't all been totally perfect, obviously, like when this particular gentleman from the UK had to go to Texas to watch a match and got to experience the Texas humidity in the summer for the very first time.
3: The Americans were right when they said us English can't handle the heat. I've just landed in Texas for the World Cup, and the heat is another level in America than what it is to England. Every time it's a heat wave in the UK, we post on Twitter to say how hot it is, and there's always an argument with Americans saying it's not that hot, and we always argue that it is hot, it's different heat, whatever. No, the heat here is different. The air is thick like soup, and even in the middle of the night, it's 29 degrees. Right now, it's 35, and you can barely breathe the air. Thank God Americans actually have AC.
4: He's talking Celsius.
5: I was going to say, what's 35 Celsius? Who knows?
4: Which,
5: I don't care.
4: Also Celsius.
5: Probably like 100.
4: The inferior weather temperature.
5: This is America.
4: Well, yeah, we go Fahrenheit here. And I will say this, you know, the Texas 95. Heat is different than anywhere else on the planet.
2: Like, it is.
4: I've been in some real hot places, but you take that heat, you take the humidity.
5: The South is just different.
4: And it's undefeated.
2: Calling the air like soup, though, I think is a pretty good description.
5: Yep.
2: So most of the things that we've seen is, you know, the fans from all over the world really enjoying American culture, like this dude, also from the UK, who was driving a Ram pickup truck to a Hooters.
6: I've been driving for 5 minutes now, and I can't wipe this smile off my face. I'm driving a Ram truck in America. Look how sick this is. Country music on the radio. Go on, I'm going to Hooters in a Ram truck.
5: Hooters.
6: America, boys.
2: My guy, that's not country music, but whatever.
4: I think that was added in afterwards. But I will say this. If you have never driven a big-ass truck, I will tell you. So I'm an SUV or a sedan guy. Those are the cars I've owned in my life. I love both. But I had my car in the shop, and they gave me a Toyota Tundra to drive for a weekend.
2: Oh, you were hooked.
4: And I was so ready to buy one. I measured it out. The only reason I did not go buy a Tundra immediately.
2: Garage too small?
4: There was like 1 or 2 inches, and I know I'm going to run this thing through the garage wall and into the bedroom, and that will probably be the end of my marriage at that point. But when you drive, like if you've never driven a big ass truck, it makes it. I get it. Like you can't
2: especially coming from the UK, where it's a bunch of like mini cars, and you know, the roads aren't built over.

0: there like they're built here.
1: That's right.
0: So this was a deli owner in New Jersey that was hooking up some fans that were also in from the UK. Did something pretty cool.
2: Where's that accent from? I'm from London. Come all the way from London for one of these famous sandwiches.
3: Oh, that's unbelievable.
4: What are we going to make you today?
2: Can I get a chicken parm with vodka sauce?
4: I'll make it beautiful for you.
2: I'm ready.
4: Who's the beautiful young lady?
2: It's my fiancée, Kelsey.
4: Kelsey, don't be afraid. Kelsey, get over here. How are you?
5: I'm good.
4: What are we making you for lunch?
5: An egg parm.
4: Eggplant parm?
5: Yeah.
4: Here's my boy. Come around the counter. He's with his beautiful fiancée. Hi, sweetie. Eggplant parmesan right here. I'm going to cut it. Damn. Oh, Danny boy. The pipes. The pipes.
2: Look at that.
4: Not bad, huh, my friend?
2: Beautiful.
4: Beautiful.
2: What else we have?
4: Give me the card. It doesn't work here. It's on me.
2: Are you sure? Oh,
5: thank you so much. That's incredible.
4: Congratulations. At Parkwood Deli. If you're engaged and you come see the deli guy and you're from
2: London, England.
4: You don't deserve to pay, man. It's me, the deli guy. Have a great day. Go buy her dinner tonight, okay?
2: You got it.
4: Give her a smoochie for me. Give her a smoochie. Ah, there you go. Have a great day.
1: That's where it got a little weird.
0: Yeah, give her a smoochie. All right, take her top off.
4: Welcome to America.
0: See this cat right here? Yeah, bend her over. All right,
6: Jesus,
0: come on.
1: That's what happens when you're here for the World Cup.
0: And finally, Mahoney, I know that you'll appreciate this one. There was a Japanese fan that had gone to Texas as well and decided to try some Texas barbecue.
1: Ooh.
7: Bob came all the way from Japan. It's his first time trying Texas barbecue.
8: I'm excited.
9: Let's do it.
8: Oh, my God.
9: How big is that?
10: Hey, first bite.
7: First bite, man. That's your first ever bite of Texas barbecue. What do you think?
8: Amazing.
11: Like, not hard.
12: Tender.
11: Texture, tender. 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
11: Mwah! Try macaroni. Oh, go. Potato salad. Go.
13: Beans next.
11: Go.
14: You must get a try a brisket sandwich.
11: Oh, good beans.
13: I got the good beans.
11: So big. Cheers.
0: See, this is what we need for world peace. Just good food and a bunch of dudes in kilts drinking Boston out of beer.
1: That's right, man. 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
1: I do like that everybody who's coming to America for the first time is realizing, like, oh, I get it now.
0: Yeah.
1: Like, you can hate on it from afar, but once you're here,
0: yeah, I guess
1: you experience it.
0: It's pretty fun.
1: You're like, yeah.

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3: 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Loop 101 Pima eastbound at Cave Creek Road. There's a crash blocking the HOV in two left lanes. 44th Street, both directions between Madison and Washington Street, is shut down for police activity. 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
8: And now the weather from Blue Sky Pest Control. Hello, Blue Sky. Goodbye, pests. Sunny and breezy. Today's high 108. Mostly clear this evening. Overnight low 82. And that's Friday's Valley weather.
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4: The stories are all over the place, but you got to hear this next one. It's a family secret, and it includes a story about his mom that rocked her world.
5: My mother was born during the Depression. Mm-hmm. On her mother, so my grandmother's deathbed, my grandmother tells my mom that she's kept something from her whole life.
6: So what did your grandmother tell your mother?
5: I'm not your mom.
4: Whoa. What? Just one little detail before I go. Your family secrets coming up next.

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0: We'll be the judge of that. It's the Call of Fame on David Mahoney.
2: Can you imagine if your mother was on her deathbed and she shared a secret with you that rocked you to your core? And then she's just gone. No more answers. Hmm. Rick has a story for us.
3: Good morning.
2: Morning.
3: My mother was born during the Depression. Mm-hmm. On her mother, so my grandmother's deathbed, my grandmother tells my mom that she's kept something from her whole life.
2: What is with the deathbed reveals? I mean, I didn't think that that happened as much as it did, but one thing we've learned from your family secrets so far is that grandmas especially love to drop the secret that they've been holding on to for decades on the deathbed.
4: So what did your grandmother tell your mother?
3: I'm not your mom.
2: What?
4: So what was the story?
3: So the story was, back during the Depression, selling children on the black market was, they didn't do adoptions. They basically bought her.
2: Yeah. Oh, my God, Rick. She just bought her from somebody else? Did she disclose how much she paid for her?
3: $10,000
2: Wow.
4: I mean, and back then, too, that is a
2: $10,000 during the
4: insane amount of money.
2: How did your mom react to that? I mean, because that's alarming and deeply disturbing and kind of like everything you've ever known is a lie. Like, how did she reconcile that?
3: Well, not very well. Mm-hmm. Kind of went into a little bit of a tailspin, but she ended up tracking down my grandmother, or who I thought was my grandmother, told her who her parents were, and she was able to track down actual true siblings and found them and connected with them. So that aspect of it was kind of cool.
5: The identity crisis that had to have happened, I can't even imagine. Most people who are just regularly adopted have an identity crisis. Right. I can't imagine just like being bought from the dark web.
4: But before that, you know, like, did your mom and your grandmother have like a really good relationship? She cared for her and it was like a good family dynamic, all of that? Or
3: it caught us all, you know, by surprise, because she never really treated us, the kids, the grandkids, or you know, that kind of stuff, and what didn't feel like anything was normal or abnormal. I mean
2: when you find out something like that, did she ever get answers from the siblings that she was able to track down? Because I assume, and correct me if I'm wrong, was her biological family, like her parents, passed away at that point, or no?
3: Yes, the her mother and father were gone, but I think, if I remember it, there's two brothers and one sister, and she was able to connect with them, which was good for medical history to find out.
2: But did she ever, like, find out any answers as to why her biological parents sold her?
4: I mean, I understand the Depression,
2: it
4: was, man.
2: I understand it was the Depression, but, selling a baby is wild.
5: But, yeah, you're selling a baby because you have, like, nothing to eat.
2: That's insane. That's wild.
5: That's really crazy. And thinking about the times and how hard they were, I mean, if she was given up in that fashion, you know two things to be true. One, the person who bought that baby had to have loved that child. Because, I mean, you bought a baby because you wanted one.
2: Right, yeah.
5: And then secondly, how devastating that had to have been for the person that sold that baby, because they had no other option other than to probably get some money, because they were all going to die if not. The Depression was no joke, man. I mean, holy crap. Woo!
3: The piece that really probably affected her most was that her true biological parents went on to have other kids and didn't sell them on the black market.
5: Well, because they had $10,000 in order to feed them.
2: Right. Yeah.
5: Right. You know, unfortunately, as dark as that is.
4: I will never confess anything on my deathbed, because knowing my luck, I'm gonna get better. I still have to live that bitch out.
2: You live 20 more years.
4: Damn it.
3: There's another crazy piece to it, which is back in probably in the late 80s when she found this out. Reader's Digest was still a magazine that existed, and my mother wrote her story and sent it into Reader's Digest. This is the kind of story that would get printed in Reader's Digest.
2: Yeah. Mm-hmm.
3: They didn't print it because they told her they didn't believe her.
2: Oh, man. Like, what, you thought up that?
4: We do.
2: Yeah.
4: F*** you, Reader's Digest. Right. We're here. You're gone.
3: Too crazy a story. There's no way you're telling us the real story. No way. We don't believe you.
2: Wow. Well, Rick, we very much appreciate you sharing your family secret on the show today. That is wild.
3: Yeah, thanks.
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2: I think I'm going to start threatening my kids with that if they're misbehaving. 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
1: So I know that last story was wild from your family secrets where, you know, you find out that your mom's not your mom. And we had our friend Copper do the math on that. $10,000 during the Great Depression is now essentially worth $240,000 to get an idea why that family decided to sell that baby during the Great Depression. This is a totally new story about something else where a baby just doesn't really know where they're from or what their true background is because of this wild story.
2: Hey, so I have a family story. My mother was adopted and brought over to America. She grew up knowing she was adopted, but the stipulation of her adoption was the birth parents could not contact her. No one from that family could contact her until her birth parents were dead. A political scandal. So in that country, her grandfather was in politics. The maid in the house, his son knocked up the maid. So he got rid of the mother, not sure how. My mother was adopted to the United States. The people that adopted her said no contact until after, you know, everybody's dead. So she got in touch with her first family, or half of them, her half-siblings, like when she was like 40 or something crazy like that. But to add more to the drama of her story, she was brought over on a military vessel. They just handed a two-year-old child to someone else that was on the boat.
3: What?
2: So there was a big write-up when they got to, I think, Long Beach or L.A., because here's this two-and-a-half-year-old child that was adopted and brought over to the United States. And then they did another write-up when she was 3 years old. I have the ship manifest with her name on the ship manifest that she was brought over like cargo on a Navy vessel. So my mom's a political scandal and was brought over to the United States. Cool, huh? Bye.
4: Message deleted.
3: Oh my God, that's so crazy. Your mom's so cool. That is so awesome. What an awesome story.
1: That's awesome? Like, what do you mean a political scandal and you're just trading me off? You're throwing me onto a Navy vessel.
3: You're blackmailed. Go back. Like, you have inheritance that is due to you. Yeah. Like, what do you mean?
1: You could be the heir to the throne.
3: Yes.
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1: Oh, man. Love it. Thank you for sharing all of your family secrets. Got beer for breakfast coming up. What are we drinking today, Mahoney?
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5: We made it to another Friday somehow, some way.
6: Look at us.
5: Audra's already drinking. She's ready for the weekend. She's like, I'm sick of these idiots. It's been a week. But we're still employed. We're still drinking. And we are drinking with friends. And that's what we love to do every single Friday.
6: I got a good one today, too, Mahoney. I mean, Stone is one of our favorite breweries. When, you know, craft beer first became a big thing, Stone was kind of out in front of the game.
5: Yeah. Stone was like my white whale when I lived in Missouri originally. It wasn't distributed there. This is like 2003. And then when I moved to Las Vegas, they had Stone. I remember specifically like driving for like 24 hours straight to move from St. Louis to Las Vegas and needed to go to the grocery store. And I was shocked by 24-hour grocery stores. But I saw Stone Arrogant Bastard for the first time. And I had been reading about Stone Arrogant Bastard for years leading up to that point.
6: Well, and then you moved, you know, a few years later down to San Diego, yeah, where like the craft beer scene was bigger than almost anywhere in the entire country.
5: Became friends with the guys over at Stone, Greg over there.
6: Do they know that they were friends with you, or was that kind of like a one-way thing?
5: We were friendly.
6: Friendly.
5: It went two ways. But here's the thing, you know, Stone Brewing Company, one of the, like, they've been around craft brewing for 3 decades. They just sold a couple of months ago, I think, to Firestone Walker. I'm trying to remember who they sold to. I can't remember right off the top of my head. But they are staying in business, and they are going to continue producing their beers. And the beer that we're featuring today is the FML Fear Movie Lions. It's a hazy double IPA coming in at 8.5% alcohol by volume. Alcohol.
6: They're now owned by Duvel USA, which is the ones that make Firestone Walker.
5: Luckily, they're still going to be continuing to make these recipes, which doesn't shock me considering, you know, people love Stone and they've been around for a long time. So this one been around for, I think, just over a decade or so. This one was originally brewed in their Virginia brewery, and that's where the name comes from, Fear Movie Lions. There's this like mapping system that goes like a 3x3 area, and Fear Movie Lions was the 3x3 area that their brewery was located upon. So that's how the name came about.
6: When I see Stone FML, I think of something else.
5: Like Forget My Life?
6: Something like
5: or
6: that.
5: Or something.
6: Something similar to that.
5: Yes.
6: Yeah. But I mean, this is a doozy at 8.5%.
5: Well, and these are all big cans, too. One of the great things about this one, you're talking pint cans, and it comes in a six-pack. So, and priced usually between $12.99 and $13.99 for a six-pack. So your bang for your buck
6: on
5: this is really good for a six-pack. So the five categories which you rate every single beer here on Beer for Breakfast: look, smell, taste, feel, and drinkability.
7: Which is, I feel like, everyone's favorite part of this whole thing.
5: You're already drinking. So you're just jumping
7: because you know, Mahoney, you have such a good way of putting it. Whenever you are imbibing in a beer that is going to be a little bit different than what you're used to, you can never rate a beer on the first taste.
5: Yeah.
7: So especially, I have to get a head start.
6: Yeah, like when we did the one last week, it was that blueberry sour, and it knocked my nipples off on the first taste. I mean, it was a doozy.
7: Yeah, so normally whenever it's IPAs, I have to like get my palate like adjusted.
5: You're wading in. You're easing in.
7: Dipping my toe in.
5: Yeah, dipping your toe, dipping your tongue. You know, that's how we're getting into this beer. You know, a little bit of dipping action going on. Dave, have you taken your first drink yet?
6: I've taken a couple. This is great. I mean, I love hazy double IPA, and this is just really well done. It does have some hop to it, so I don't expect that Audrey's going to love it. I like the hops. I like it when my beverage of choice hurts me a little bit.
5: Yeah.
6: I don't know what I need to unpack there with some therapist, but it's good. I mean, it drinks really easy. It's got just enough juice to it, you know, where you get kind of it doesn't feel heavy. And maybe it will by the time I finish all 16 ounces of this, but I'm a fan. I think it's great.
5: Audrey, you traditionally don't like hoppy IPAs. This is a double hazy IPA, but leaning more towards, you know, that big hop flavor that Stone is traditionally known for. What are your thoughts?
7: I feel like this is poison. Like,
5: we're trying to murder you.
7: I would go back and relive every trauma before I would have to take another sip of this. This is so, so crazy. I mean, because, I mean, seriously and truly, one of the things that we talk about that I do not like often is like a really hoppy IPA.
6: And yet somehow Mahoney keeps bringing in super hoppy IPA.
7: Guys, the Mosaic.
5: So this is made with Mosaic hops, and Mosaic hops are like have a very specific flavor that like makes your tongue itch.
6: It tastes like a pine cone.
7: It's itchy and it's on the back of my tongue.
5: Yeah, like, the Mosaic ones tingle.
7: Off. Like I can't. Like I feel like I got to do that thing when people have allergies and they go. You know what I'm talking about? To like get it off of my tongue and out of my throat.
5: Well, just
7: I'm
5: going to
7: try.
5: It.
7: I know. I'm going to try to kind of, you know, give it the old college effort and continue on. So maybe I'll feel differently here.
5: So I'm a big sucker for Mosaic hops. So like it's a very specific, you know, you get a big citrus, but that hop is there too. I would say this is not this is not a overly balanced beer when you think of like hazies. So calling this a hazy, I think some people will be kind of thrown off.
7: Because no
5: it's not overly juicy.
6: But
5: it's
6: it does. I mean, because again, caveat is that I really like the hops.
5: Same.
6: But it does drink pretty light, which I find interesting. You know, it doesn't feel like a heavy. Because some IPAs are really.
5: I think
6: heavy.
5: It's the carbonation because this is very. It's got a little bit more carbonation than your average IPA, so it does have a little bit of effervescence.

0: like a good...
1: You've always called your palate...
2: delicate.
1: Kind of like having a delicate lady tongue, mm-hmm. right?
0: Yeah. Sophisticated. Yeah. Yeah, very sophisticated sure. palate. However, you know, I'm not a fan of IPAs. So this is a double IPA. So this really kind of, you know, bends me over.
1: Yeah, it's kind of a man's beer, yeah. Once you are bent over, what is it doing to you?
0: It does taste like a pine cone. I'm with Audrey. Not my favorite. It's not a bad thing. And the more I drink of it, I'm trying to, like, force myself to like it.
3: I want to like it. I want to like it. I'm having a visceral effect. Like, I'm having full body chills. It literally tastes like poison to me. Like, my body is saying, no, stop, yes. Audrey. Like,
2: but yet
3: stop
2: you continue
3: this.
2: To
3: but
2: drink
3: I keep
2: it.
3: Doing because I went to college, man. Like, I like,
2: You're
3: was
2: not
3: drinking.
2: A quitter.
3: Like, no, I'm not a quitter. It's like what I got my degree in. It was D's for drinking. Like, you know, like, I feel like I'm supposed to want to like this. I like beer. I enjoy hazy IPAs. Yeah,
2: this is all of them.
3: This is just so misleading.
2: Calling it a hazy, I think, is.
3: It's a falsehood. It's just truth.
1: If you're hoping more for the haze as opposed to the IPA part, you're going to be disappointed.
2: Yes.
1: But if you want something that's gonna make a statement,
2: if you like hoppy IPAs and you like stone, like this is for me.
3: If you hit your wife, you'll like this beer. I mean, this is really scary. This is really scary beer.
2: I'm a big fan of it. The price point is really spot on. I mean, like if you want
1: a big fan of the beer, hitting your wife.
2: No, drinking the beer for $13.99 for a 6-pack of pints that are 8.5% alcohol by volume. Do not drive after drinking all those, though. Can I get a drum roll, please?
1: Here you go.
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3: I need a palate cleanser.
1: You want a cupcake? Bossy brought some.
3: Sure. Yeah, give me the blue ones.
1: Our Beer for Breakfast song is some more and cherry pie on KSLX.

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1: That's a clever handle.

0: Still enjoying our weekly beer here on Beer for Breakfast, and even
1: well,
0: better,
1: you and I are.
0: Well, Audrey,
1: Audrey's dying over there.
0: And LP has entered the room, and LP, I've got some exciting news to share. We haven't said this on the air yet, but Bossy Rossi, you know, he's trying to mend fences, if you will, and get in our good graces since we are now his overlords. And my birthday is coming up this weekend.
2: Oh, happy birthday.
0: Thanks. I don't care. I hate being that guy. I'm just like...
2: You 21 yet?
0: Yeah, just barely. But Bossy Rossi violated the rule that we have, which is no gifts in studio. But he did it. I'll say he did it right. He brought me a bottle of Glenlivet 12, which is nice. So I enjoy a fine drink like that. And he also got a group gift. So he got one for me. He got one for Mahoney. And he got one for Audrey. And I didn't know that these were even available for sale. They're called the Bidet Buddy.
1: It's a portable bidet.
0: It's a portable bidet, so you can, you know, travel with it, bring it on the road with
1: or
0: you.
1: Or
2: travel with
1: more
2: it.
1: More importantly, here at the station.
0: Yeah, I mean, you dangerously clean in the wild. I mean, you can be prepared for anything at any time if you've got this. I mean, could you holster this thing?
1: I mean, yeah, you can get a little... We get a little holster. We wear some spurs. It'll be great.
0: Yeah, yeah.
3: They do have travel cases for it.
0: Do they really?
3: Yeah.
0: Keep it safe. Where do you even find this?
3: Amazon.
0: Amazon?
1: Yeah. It exists. So
0: it's got a 1-year warranty. How about that?
1: If you didn't know.
2: And did it come up as suggested for you? And what in the hell were you searching for before that?
1: Hey, if you, LP, you know, I've got multiple bidets in my house.
3: That's
1: if
3: right.
1: You do not have a bidet, you are missing out. Like,
0: you're not living life.
1: You know, if I were to ever run for public office, my main platform would be bidets for days,
0: yeah.
1: Bidets for everybody.
2: Oh,
1: you know?
2: Yeah, that's good.
1: Clean America up.
3: I've also got them in my house, and I think it's great to, once you use them, you don't want to ever be without one.
1: You
3: so
1: never go back.
3: That's right.
0: Yeah, I mean, what I remember, I of course remember my first.
1: Mm-hmm.
0: I had to go to Japan because there was a UFC over there back in the day that I was working for, and in Japan they're everywhere.
1: Yeah,
0: and I remember I sat down on that toilet, had the warm seat,
1: mm-hmm.
0: and I was like, how did this magical seat know exactly where my butthole was?
1: America is so far ahead on so many things, but we are so far behind on our behinds.
0: LP, what do you got coming up, my friend?
2: Well, as we approach our semi-quincentennial celebration,
0: mm-hmm.
2: we're going to be looking back on our bicentennial, 1976.
0: Good year. 1976. Looking forward to that. The 10 of 10 is on the way. LP is coming up next. Have yourselves a wonderful weekend, friends. We appreciate you.

0: We are the human equivalent of a dropped taco.
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15: And now the weather from Blue Sky Pest Control. Hello, Blue Sky. Goodbye, pests. Sunny and breezy. Today's high 108. Mostly clear this evening. Overnight low 82. And that's Friday's Valley weather.
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round. Your night takes its time. About to check outside the games. 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

0: at 40? I don't even remember 40. KSLX celebrating our 40th anniversary. 40 years of free rock and roll. I like it. And apparently you do, too. Your last Friday to qualify, because on Monday, we start summer cash, $1,000 a week. All right, you ready to get into it for a Friday? Let's do that. 10 o'clock word is bell. Bell. Bang go the bells. For whom the bell tolls. Bell. B-E-L-L. Ring it and stick it. Get yourself qualified, 40 at 40.
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0: Okie dokie, eh? Time for 10 at 10 for a Friday. As America approaches our semi-quincentennial celebration, let's look back on the bicentennial. A mere 200 years. 1976, can you dig it?
2: I can dig it.
0: It was magic. It's a 10 of 10.

Steve Miller Band released Fly Like an Eagle in May of 1976, and most of America spent the bicentennial summer rocking out to it. Featuring Take the Money and Run and Rockin' Me, there's not a bad song on it. The Steve Miller Band on the 10 at 10 from 1976. 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

That's a good one. Love it. It's a 10 to 10, looking back on our bicentennial year of 1976. Bad Company. 100.7 KSLX. Tis the 10 to 10. Did you catch the 10 o'clock code word? Time is short, my peoples. 40 at 40 after Sunday. That's it. Because on Monday morning at 6 a.m., David Mahoney going to be kicking off summer cash. $1,000 a week. All right? Focus on the task at hand. That's the 40 at 40. The 10 o'clock code word is Bell. Bell. B-E-L-L. Seems pretty simple, huh? Ring it. I'm cranking it. 10 and 10. 10 songs from 1976.

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0: Yes, sir. Well, yes, ma'am. Okay, yes, you. Wrapping up the 10 to 10. 10 songs from 1976. I remember I was like 14, and I was thinking to myself, man, what's a squeeze box? You're right. The Who. LP here, so bonus tracks. 76 was a great year, obviously. And judging by the emails that I've received so far this morning, you guys are ornery. It must be Friday. Another code word coming straight up. Hang on.
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18: And now the weather from Blue Sky Pest Control. Hello, Blue Sky. Goodbye, pests. Sunny and breezy. Today's high 108. Mostly clear this evening. Overnight low 82. And that's Friday's Valley weather.
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0: All right, off and running, straight to business. You guys ready? I got the 40 at 40, 11 o'clock code word. Last couple of days for you to qualify for this thing, because on Monday, it's all about summer cash. All right, you ready? 11 o'clock code word is diner. Diner, not dinner, diner. The best biscuits and gravy I have ever had came from a small roadside diner in Colo, Iowa. I know, right? D-I-N-E-R, diner. It's a classic rock long set. It's KSLX.

not take it, but I will certainly give it. Or is that dish it out, right? Twisting one up on a Friday, man. It's 100.7 KSLX. Got LP here. Indeed you do. Classic rock long set. Lunch thing coming up in about 45. Oh, we got the 11 o'clock code word. It's diner. D-I-N-E-R. Oh, yeah. And these Led Zeppelin cats.

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0: A toe-tagging good time was had by all. Tom Petty and his Heartbreakers on the Valley's Classic Rock Station, 100.7 KSLX. Man, we are gearing up for all kinds of things. I mean, starting this afternoon at 4, Heather is going to kick off a long songs weekend. We got the American Top 250 coming. Did you guys get your votes in on that? I certainly hope so. And summer cash, $1,000 a week we're going to be giving away. Man, the dance card is full. You want another code word for 40 at 40? Only a couple more days to qualify for that. All right, hang out for that. And we got the lunch thing coming.
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18: And now the weather from Blue Sky Pest Control. Hello, Blue Sky. Goodbye, pests. Sunny and breezy. Today's high 108. Mostly clear this evening. Overnight low 82. And that's Friday's Valley weather.
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0: at 40. Only a couple more days to get yourself qualified. You know, we say 40 at 40, but I've been through the list. There's more than 40 items on there, man. It's more like 60 at 40, but let's not rush things. Are you ready? It's noon in the valley. 12 o'clock, 40 at 40. Code word is crow. Yeah, crow. What's for lunch? I don't know. Crow. C-R-O-W, crow. You got it? Good. Stick it in your app. Get yourself qualified for the 40 at 40. All right, LP here. It is time for the lunch thing. Today's 10 at 10 was 10 songs from 1980. Good God. 10 songs from 1976. As we approach the country's semi-quincentennial celebration, we looked back on our bicentennial. Yes, 1976. All right, and you know what? I mean, you guys got to figure. When I come into these 10 at 10s, I have certain bonus tracks already in my head. And it's just a question of whether or not you and I align on any given day. And I'll be damned. The first email request I got this morning, Tammy nailed it.
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2: 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It's FLW. Happy Friday.
1: Happy Friday.
2: So you're talking 1976. That'd be a great opportunity for you to throw a song in there you and I talked about in the past from the Left Overture album called What's On My Mind.
1: Oh, dude! You're reading my mind.

says, nice pull from Left Overture, man. There's a 76 bonus track for you. Kansas and what's on my mind. What's on your mind? Would you like to win 40 at 40? That's a good thing. I mean, right? If you're going to occupy your mind with something, it might as well be winning. Did you catch the 12 o'clock code word? It's crow. Yes. What you could be having for lunch. C-R-O-W. Otherwise, may I suggest a side serving of Joan Jett. I'll take two to go, please. It's the lunch thing. KSLX.

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1: So, 1976.
2: Yeah.
1: The year I got married, you had to remind me, didn't you?
2: But it was such a happy time. But boy, what an asshole he turned out to be.
1: Oh, God. Well, anyway.
2: What may I do for you, my dear?
1: Well, I'm 76. I'm trying to think of, oh, God, 76.
2: So if it were up to you, would you play Boz Scaggs' Lido Shuffle?
1: Oh, Boz Scaggs.
2: Or the Eagles' Victim of Love?
1: Oh, Lido. Oh, Boz Scaggs?
2: Well, shuffle along.

0: on. Great way to wrap up the lunch thing for a Friday. Boz Scaggs on the Valley's Classic Rock Station. 100.7 KSLX, our last bonus track from 1976. That's good. I was still listening to Top 40 Radio in 76, so I certainly remember Lido Shuffle, you know, as opposed to, you know, some of the other stuff. Highway Star. I didn't learn about that until late. Gee, for some reason, Top 40 Radio didn't play Highway Star. Boy, was I in for a surprise. Holy moly. I know, right? All right. We got a classic rock along set coming up for you next. More code words. Yes, I got more code words. 40 at 40. And don't forget, Heather, this afternoon, 4 o'clock, in for Karen. Kicking off the Long Songs Weekend.
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6: And now the weather from Blue Sky Pest Control. Hello, Blue Sky. Goodbye, pests. Sunny and breezy. Today's high 108. Mostly clear this evening. Overnight low 82. And that's Friday's Valley weather.
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40. KSLX celebrating 40 years of free rock and roll. Myrna. I'm sorry. See, I'm rocking out to the background music again. It's a great jam. Good bass line. Oh, okay. The 1 o'clock code word. Are you ready? It's golden. Golden. Ah, the golden parachute. The golden shower. Oh, G-O-L-D-E-N. Golden. Would you like to dance? Classic rock logs.

Yes, exactly. Behind Blue Eyes on the Valley's Classic Rock Station, 100.7 KSLX. The Who! I got some Ozzy Osbourne coming up next. Neither one of them are going to be a part of the All-American 250 Countdown. Why? Because we're not going to play any British hits. Hits. Hit. It all starts July 3rd. Top 250 American songs of all time. Aerosmith, Eagles, Metallica, CCR. You get it? You got it? You got it? Okay. Grab the app. Listen. Stream. Rack up Workforce Award points, okay? It's powered by Arizona Game and Fish. Get out and fish, Arizona. And for crying out loud, buy a license, would you please? Golden. That's the 1 o'clock code word. 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

0: with Badco. Did you have a, do you remember seeing a Bad Company van cruising around Phoenix back in the day? I think every city had one. Yeah, black vans with Bad Company on the scene, like the first record cover. I think every city had one. I think it was a requirement, man. All right, you got the Valley's Classic Rock Station, 100.7 KSLX. Oh, you still got time for the 1 o'clock code word. It's golden. Hurry, go. All right. 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That's all you need to do in order to win stuff from KSLX is listen. Seriously, that's all you need to do. All right, another code word coming right back up. 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
15: And now the weather from Blue Sky Pest Control. Hello, Blue Sky. Goodbye, pests. Sunny and breezy. Today's high 108. Mostly clear this evening. Overnight low 82. And that's Friday's Valley weather.
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18: Hey, Professor Rock, Adam Reeder here with today's Classic Rock U Crash Course. Have a Cigar is the third cut on Pink Floyd's brilliant album, Wish You Were Here. The track is a sharp satire of the music industry told from the viewpoint of a greedy, manipulative record executive. A notable trivia tidbit is that Roy Harper, the English folk rock singer, sang the lead on the track because Roger Waters had a strained voice, and David Gilmour, oddly enough, refused to sing the lyrics because he just couldn't relate to what Roger had written about. The line, oh, by the way, which one's pink? It's arguably the song's most famous lyric. And there's a real backstory behind it. Pink Floyd, under pressure from wealth-hungry executives after The Dark Side of the Moon, and during a meeting where a clueless label executive actually asked, casually, which one's pink? Treating the band's name as if it referred to a single person. You can't make this stuff up. Well, that's today's Crash Course. We'll see you this weekend on Classic Rock U.
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0: Where'd they get that from?
1: I don't know.
0: Is that a song? Time for the 40 at 40 code word for 2 o'clock. 2 o'clock rock. You ready? 2 o'clock word is warn. I'm only going to warn you one time. If you don't get qualified now and through Sunday, 40 at 40 will be gone. That's right. Warn. W-A-R-N. That is the 2 o'clock code word. Warn. Stick it in your app. Please? Okay, thanks. Tis the cause. Classic Rock Long Set. KSLX.

Just another song that was never meant to be released. Now it's just a scratch track to set studio levels. Well, it developed into a whole lot more than that. Yeah, no doubt. All right, well, we'll get into that full story at some point later. But it's a pretty good story, actually. Let's do the code word again for 2 o'clock. It is warn. Warn, as in, I'll warn you. W-A-R-N, warn. 40 at 40. 40 at 40. Come on. Get qualified. Your last weekend to qualify. Oh, yeah. Long Songs Weekend kicks off at 4. Heather's in. Daryl Smith. KSI.

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0: Wait, what? All right, fine, but only because we're headed into the weekend. Wish you were a beer. Pink Floyd on the Valley's classic rock station, 100.7 KSLX. See, are you happy now? All right. That's it for me. I'm done. Heather is going to be in for Karen today, which means the next voice you hear, she going to kick off the Long Songs weekend at 4. She going to get the let out. She can have code words for you all afternoon. I'm telling you.
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16: And now the weather from Blue Sky Pest Control. Hello, Blue Sky. Goodbye, pests. Sunny and breezy. Today's high 108. Mostly clear this evening. Overnight low 82. And that's Friday's Valley weather.
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It's Heather in for Karen D'Alessandro today. 40 at 40 time. Grab this code word. 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So the code word this hour is happy. Happy Friday. 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It's kind of cool. I'm in it for the U2 Songs of Surrender and the Eddie Van Halen Funko Pop. 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That's this hour's 40 at 40 code word. You've got a long songs weekend on the way in just a bit with 100.7 KSLX.

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0: Dire Straits with Sultans of Swing on the Valley's classic rock station, 100.7 KSLX. My name's Heather. I'm in for Karen D'Alessandro today. We've got a long songs weekend kicking off in just a bit. Just a few minutes, we'll take a look at the calendar for our first tune. You'll also grab that 40 at 40 code word right before it. That's coming up. Last few days to get qualified for the 40 prizes we're giving away as KSLX celebrates its 40th anniversary. 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And guess what? Summer Cash is back starting Monday. That's a chance for you to win $1,000 a week with your Valley Hyundai dealers and the Valley's classic rock station.
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17: And now the weather from Blue Sky Pest Control. Hello, Blue Sky. Goodbye, pests. Mostly clear through the evening, overnight low 82. Tomorrow, sunny, breezy, and 104. And that's Friday's Valley weather.
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Again, the code word is animal. It's time now to kick off your long songs weekend. Told you we were going to take a look at the calendar. All the way in November, little rain is expected. Long songs weekend means these songs are all over 6 minutes long, at least three an hour. This one almost hits 9 minutes. Now, I also have a little thing about Guns N' Roses. I fully expect Guns N' Roses to absolutely dominate your All-American 250 next weekend. That starts Friday at 6 a.m. here on the Valley's Classic Rock Station.

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I thought Pink Floyd's Money would be appropriate since Summer Cash returns Monday, giving you a chance to win $1,000 a week with your Valley Hyundai dealers. 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

0: Cars and Just What I Needed on the Valley's Classic Rock Station, 100.7 KSLX. I hope to hear lots of the Cars on the All-American 250 that kicks off next Friday morning at 6. 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This is a long songs weekend. We'll be hitting the West Coast for the next timely tune on the way, right around your next 40 at 40 code word, too. This is a last couple of days to get qualified for the 40 KSLX prizes you can win. And speaking of prizes, Karen did leave me a set of Diamondbacks Giants tickets for the Tuesday night's game. It's a Peanuts night. Snoopy for the win, right? And also a $50 gift card you can spend at Von Hansen's Meats in Chandler. Everything's going to go to caller 7-480-470-KSLX. Call now to win and get ready for the Long Songs weekend on the West Coast.
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4: And now the weather from Blue Sky Pest Control. Hello, Blue Sky. Goodbye, pests. Mostly clear through the evening. Overnight low 82. Tomorrow, sunny, breezy, and 104. And that's Friday's Valley weather.
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Hey, it's Heather in for Karen D'Alessandro. 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I'm actually a pescatarian, but that was way too long for you to spell. So vegan, V-E-G-A-N, on a long songs weekend. We're hitting Hotel California by the Eagles. 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